Oh.

She's the kind of woman few people know exists. Glamorous, popular, wealthy. The complete image of goodness and beauty, but devoted to destruction. They call her the Devil's Widow. She uses the oldest power on earth, the power to turn men on. First she drains them of their manhood, and then of their lives. The Devil's Widow, a jet-set enchantress who opens her arms willingly to the young men who dream of sharing her lonely passions. And when she's finished with them, she turns their dreams into hallucinogenic nightmares of death. See The Devil's Widow, starring Ava Gardner as the mistress of the occult. An American International picture rated PG, parental guidance suggested. When you meet the Devil's Widow, your nightmare begins.

the sea. All right, send that doctor over here. Oh, Dr. Smith, I may get better, but I never get well. Look at you, doctor. Ain't you got some of that booking disease medicine? If you ain't, give me one of those penicillin shots. Send that doctor on back over here now. Oh, I ain't gonna get well. The doctor say I may get better. I never get well.

居然也是南大众耶。Yeah! Woo! You book us up too, Doc. I ain't gonna get well. You done told me now. But I'm gonna keep on booking. Got the booking.

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Wandering into nowhere. I see sagging sidewalks, but gold-plated doors reflecting shadows. Nothing but shadows, bending low with memories. I hear weird music with a pulsing beat. And I see faces searching, staring from behind blue windows. It looks vaguely familiar. I've been here before. Hello. I'm so sorry. It's so dark here, I didn't see you. No, I can't quite remember your face. Step under the lamplight, will you? Oh, yes, I recognize you now. You're that castle in Spain with rooms full of wishes, all of them destined to come true. Gee, it's great seeing you. Pardon just a moment. Well, how nice to see you. Of course I remember you. You're that fabulous shack on the hill with a built-in view, crooked chimney, and the funny wooden stairs and a big overgrown elm that refuses to be anything but green. 1 foot from heaven, the sign said. I remember you well. It's been a long time. A long time. I can't tell you how great it is to see you all again. I've been waiting for this moment, almost 5 years. Oh, I know I was a fool to leave. It was something there's no accounting for. Why? I don't know why I ever left you or her. Sometimes one loses his head as well as his heart. Well, the most important thing is I'm here now, and you don't know how wonderful it is to find that you've been standing by all of this time. You understand, I know, how situations can be beyond your control. You do understand, don't you? Why are you running? Don't go.

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0: circumcision.
1: A few thoughts from Knott's Berry Farm.
2: No, I can't do it.
3: I can't. I swear to God, I can't do this.
2: Oh, fuck. This is torture.
1: And your favorite chocolate cake marbled with Knott's rich raspberry filling. Whether you use them...
4: Oh, fuck! 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

0: But the room was quiet. 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What woke him? Was the candle in the antique mirror moving? Was there something standing by the curtains? Was he mad?
1: The Crimson Cult. So terrifying, they won't let us tell you about it here.
2: She'd wandered alone. The passageway between the walls was damp and musty. She dropped her candle. And then I heard it. Now she has no head. It happened in Horror House. I was there.
1: A nightmare combination of shock and terror. And you're invited behind forbidden doors. Horror House stars Frankie Avalon and Jill Hayworth. The Crimson Cult features Boris Karloff and Christopher Lee. See them together for the first time. But don't see them alone. Rated

0: Don't do this.
1: Now you've all heard the story about my grandfather's clock. How it rang with the flame of his life. You know that story. It kept time all the time that my grandfather lived. But it stopped its tick-tock when he died. Now old granddad was quite the same. And I'm sure you all know he'd be glad if he knew about his clock. Cause I whacked it today, and it was grandpa could see how he popped to the tick-tick of his clock. Big, big, big, big, big, big, big, big, big, big, big, big, big, big, big, big, big, big, big, big, big, big, big, big, big, big, big, big, big, big, big, big, big, big, big, big, big, big, big, big, big, big, big, big, big, big, big, big, big, big, big, big, big, big, big, big, big, big, big, big, big, big, big, big, big, big, big, big, big, big, big, big, big, big, big, big, big, big, big, big, 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big, big, big, big, big, big, big, big, big, big, big, big, big, big, big, big, big, big, big, big, big, big, big, big, big, big, big, big, big, big, big, big, big, big, big, big, big, big, big, big, 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

0: am the streaker, the hot pussy seeker. 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I was streaking down the street one bright, sunny day, and an old lady passed my way. She said, "Son, I'll be glad when you become 18. I'm gonna give you a fucking like you ain't never seen." I said, "Lady, why wait for so much time to pass? I've been wanting to tap that old gray ass." She said, "Be cool. 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I pulled out my dick, it was so shiny, it looked like it was painted. The whore took one look and damn near fainted. Then I stuck it in the hole and she began to shout. She said, "Oh, Mr. Streaker, please take that motherfucker out." I whooped that pussy down to a frazzle. Her head was in a spin and her ass in a dazzle. I'm a natural born streaker from my heart and soul. I busted my nuts in a million bitches' pussy hole. I was streaking down Broadway and a bulldogging bitch had this to say. She said, "Motherfucker, trying to blow my game? If my bitches see your dick, just won't be the same." I said, "You're right. You rubbing belly to belly and skin to skin. Your dick is too short and you know it won't go in." That fool died to challenge me to a fuck. I said, "Bitch, you just run out of luck. Before I take the time to put fucking you on my mind, this is what you gonna have to do. Drag Nixon around like a dog on a leash.
1: All right.
0: Chain whoop his ass till he begged to be impeached. Lick the wrinkles off his hairy balls and chin. Take a 38 special and beat his long nosy. Take hog guts and neck bones, make them taste like duck under glass. Tell him he's no longer president and kick his motherfucking ass. Then before you split, baptize him in maggot juice and day old shit. Put Aliota in the poor folks line. Fuck him with a banana until he break down crying. Outrun the dog on a Greyhound bus. Make the eagle on a dollar singing "God We Trust." Do this in the morning before you make up your bed. Stretch your pussy over your motherfucking head. Get hooked on glue and junk. Put a good spit shine on the ass of a skunk. Then I may find somebody that will know somebody that will tell somebody to ask somebody to hold your hand while I kick your ass to the promised land. Because I am the speaker for all speakers. And I'm known to make any pussy weaker.
2: Who's that fella gave me them draws?
3: I don't know, but they call him the streaker.

0: Let's stop this scene now, because nothing productive is going to be accomplished this way.
1: A very, very good evening from suburban Los Angeles, neighbor.
2: Seriously, boss, who's your guest tonight?
1: The most unusual instrumental and vocal outfit in the music biz, Marvin, the Slim Gaylord Trio.
2: The Slim Gaylord Trio? Boss, you must be out of your mind. Why, those guys are musical madmen.
1: Well, I'll grant you some of their tunes are a bit neurotic, Marv, but you've got to admit that Slim Gaylord's jive tune, Cement Mixer, is really out of this universe.
2: So is Slim Gaylord's jive talk. So far out of this universe, I can't even understand it.
1: I guess you just ain't a cat, Marv.
2: Well, all right. Do you know what Mellorooney means and scootily-rootily and vote and double vote?
1: Naturally. That's 1946 talk. Mellorooney is to 1946 what 23 Skidoo was to 1923. And now, neighbors, meet three of the wildest characters who ever ganged up on the guitar, beat up the bull fiddle, and dissected the drums. Slim Gaylord and the Slim Gaylord Trio. And now, Slim Gaylord, let's give the customers a rapid explanation of your famous Hepcat language.
3: I'm ready, Hetty.
1: Slim, tell me, when you refer to something as being vout, exactly what does that mean?
3: Well, exactly, vout means vout.
1: I understand perfectly.
3: Vout is exact opposite of McVouty.
1: Of course, of course. Folks, I must interrupt right here and tell you that Slim Gaylord actually speaks seven languages, right, Slim?
3: Fluently.
1: He speaks Arabian, Hindu, Greek, Egyptian, Spanish, Hebrew, and Vout. Right, Slim?
3: Right, Orini.
1: And what's more, Slim is now studying an eighth language. Slim, what is this eighth language you're studying?
3: English.
1: Gaylord speaking English. What a novelty.
3: I'll be the life of the party.
1: But the point I was going to make, Slim, is that you've taken seven languages and put them together musically in your titanic Hepcat tune, Cement Mixer. Putty, putty.
3: Frank, how's about you getting McRooty and doing Cement Mixer with the trio?
1: Are you kidding?
3: Frankie, lace up your boots, take a shot of B1, and move into B flat. Cement Mixer, putty, putty. Leave us do it.
1: Slim, I tell you, I'm more the ballad type, but once in a great while, I do like to get over on the Vootarini side. So hit us with the Vooty, and I'll try to get McRooty. I have a feeling, neighbors, that this may be my last show for dear old gold.
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4: 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Cement mixer, putty putty. Cement mixer, putty putty.
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4: 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Cement mixer, putty putty.
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4: 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Cement mixer, putty putty.
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0: Come with us now to those thrilling days of yesteryear.
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0: Who is that masked man?

0: It was hot, boiling hot that night. 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So what happens? I get my beer, but with it comes a gunshot, a beautiful woman in trouble, and murder.
1: From the pen of Raymond Chandler, outstanding author of crime mystery, CBS presents his most famous character, brought to you now.

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I've been working just as hard my entire life, you know, and I've just been, you know, kind of on edge and a little nervous, and everyone keeps saying, oh, but Kiki, you know, you're so worked up, you know, maybe you should just, you know, find some help, you know, get a little somebody to talk to, just work these things out in your head, because you just seem like you're angry for a lot of reasons, and it just doesn't seem like you should be angry. I say, hey, you don't need to tell me what I need to think, what I need to feel, or what I need to do. I'm doing just fine on my own. But Kiki, we're worried about you. You should probably, you know, find someone that you can talk to, someone that can help you out, you know, somewhere that you can just really just sit and have a conversation. You'll talk, they'll listen. Before you know it, I say, hey, I don't want to talk to anybody. I know what I'm angry.

solution, said it was the only solution to get me some professional help to save me from the enemy, myself. So, not too long ago, I'm in San Francisco. You know, and I'm sitting in, and we're staying in the Phoenix Hotel. It's a lovely hotel. I'm sitting in my room. I'm staring at the wall, and I'm thinking about everything. 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It's a lovely wall. The ceiling meets the wall meets the floor. 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It's a beautiful wall. I'm just sitting there. I hear this knocky knock knock knock on the door. Come in. In comes my son Bradford. Well, Bradford, you finally decided to come see your dear old mother. Well, isn't this fantastic? This is a cause for a celebration. Why don't you run down to the liquor store and get us a fifth of Canadian Club, and we'll sit down and have a drink. We'll talk about old times. We'll just have a wonderful mother and child reunion. This is fantastic. He says, Mother, I didn't come here to drink with you. I'm not going down to the liquor store. I said, listen, Bradford, don't start all that up again. Let's just let bygones be bygones, and we'll sit here and we'll enjoy each other. Just go down to the liquor store and get us a drink. He says, Mother, you're a drunk. I said, Bradford, I'm not a drunk. All I want is a little Canadian.

0: put me in an institute, just said it was the only solution. Get me some professional help to save me from the enemy, myself. So, just a few minutes ago, I'm upstairs and in the dressing room. The producers of this lovely production, Jed Geller and David Foster, come on the door. I say, you know, come in. Say, Kiki, pull up a chair. Sit down. I sit down. They say, Kiki, we're worried about you. We've noticed that you've been going off a lot lately. And we're afraid you're going to hurt somebody. We're afraid you're going to hurt yourself. So we've decided it would be in your best interest if we put you somewhere where you can get the help you need. I said, hey, wait a minute. We've decided my best interest. How the hell do we know what my best interest is? After all, I've been to your schools, I've been to your churches, I've been to your institutional learning facility, and you're trying to tell me I'm crazy? I'm not crazy! You're the one that's crazy!
1: Institution!
0: I'm not crazy!
1: Institution!
0: You're the one that's crazy!
1: Institution!
0: You drive me crazy!
1: Institution!
0: Yeah. Put me in an institution, said it was the only solution. Get me some professional help to save me from the enemy, myself.

0: Well, you know what? Any minute now, some little terrorist bomber might just come in here and blow up this entire joint, and then no one's gonna have to worry about me. You know what? Hey.
1: You see the light? Light, point to it. Oh, good. Good, dear Paul. Josh, way up the light. Light.
2: Light.
1: Not
2: too.
1: Yes.
2: Here. How about here?
3: Excuse me.
1: This what? Little light on.
3: I can't sing it for him.
1: You can't what, dear?
3: I gonna sing it for him.
1: You can't sing it for
4: she
1: him.
4: She says she's going to.
1: Very good. That's good. All right. Let's do it together. Let's start again. One.
3: Two.
1: Begin. Now, this little light. Light. Point to the light. Light. Way up there.
2: No.
1: Very good. This little
4: light.
1: Light. Of.
2: No.
3: And the light is
1: I'm gonna let it shine. This little
3: light on
1: point to the light. Where's the light? Light. Good.
2: Light.
1: Light of mine.
3: Mine.
1: I'm gonna let it shine. Carl? This little where's the light? Where's the light? Way up there. Way up, yes.
2: Pull up
1: light, Josh.
2: Never.
1: Light. Light, Josh.
2: Light.
1: Light.
2: Light.
1: No. Good. Light on
2: no.
1: Mine. I'm gonna let it shine. Let it clap. Let it let it shine. Let it shine.
3: Let it shine.
1: Let it shine. Let it shine.
3: Let it shine.
1: Let it shine. Let it shine. Let it shine. Now everywhere I go. Now we're going to make our arms go all around the room. Everybody, all around the room, and you're going to go everywhere, all around this room. Oh, yes, Paul, that's wonderful. Very good, yes. Carl, Joyce, are you going to dance and go all around the room, the way the words of the song go? All around the room.

0: Before you trip over your cape, Batman, riddle me this. 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
1: The Riddler.

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0: Leaving the car to an attendant, Brad and Penny walked toward the tiki hut. 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

0: prostitution. 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
1: Maybe I'm making a mistake, but I don't think so. I'm hurting no one but myself. If life is to be lived and freedom to be enjoyed, that's for me. I'm young. I want to enjoy life while I can.
0: This young girl poses as a student to avoid detection. Yet her one fear is getting caught by the police. Though she lives at home, she is not happy since her family found out what she is doing. She knows she has to either give it up or leave home. A big decision for a young girl.

0: No government official should be permitted to dick individuals.
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0: The Third Amendment prohibited the continuation of this practice.
4: Here is what he said to the nation when he signed the Social Security Act into law 50 years ago.
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8: grew up to be an ungrateful good-for-nothing who shunned work.
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10: Now here's a new dance that's a ghastly sight. It's bound to give you quite a fright. 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And we can do it at the Undertaker's ball tonight.
11: Right, but Bill, how can we learn it on such short notice?
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Quasimodo, you idiot! 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

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And where will he surface next?

0: The most terrifying form of evil is that which lurks within the human mind.
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0: Asylum, the ultimate in horror. 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

Now my ace Boom Poon was a young boy named Spoon. My crime partner from the block, he had served a bullet and a deuce. And now they were cutting him loose from the joint they called a rock. We had hung out as kids, serving alternate bids in various reform schools and jails. And he was like my kid brother, and we had helped one another till he was busted for some stolen good sales. When he finally came back on the scene, his wardrobe was lean, so I bought him some vines of his own. And then we lit up some smoke and snorted some coke. And I dug how the brother had grown. He was bigger and meaner, and his mind was more keener. And he had earned the rep with his hands. Plus, he was eager to compete with the hustlers on the street.

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He was beat up by 15 punks.

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0: Seldom can it be said of a motion picture that it stands alone, one of a kind. A motion picture that jars you, rocks you, astonishes you beyond the point of endurance. A Taste of Blood is such a motion picture.
1: Well, everybody's heard.

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0: Hello?
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0: I'm glad you called.
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0: do, do. It's for all us good guys.

I'll be honest, when I put this track on, I didn't realize it was talking jazz, which is what we in the business call vocal jazz. I tend to prefer non-vocal jazz. It's more traditional, and the words just confuse me. 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

0: there's a town where law and order are dirty words, where you can buy a cop as easy as a beer, where the women are friendly as long as you've got the price. They call it Bucktown. Bucktown, starring Fred Williamson, Pam Grier, Thalamus Rasulallah, and Tony King. They're the greatest black attack pack you'll ever see.
1: What the hell do you know about that?
0: And they're taking over Bucktown.
2: Like stealing candy from a baby.
3: You know any prayers, Cracker?
4: Damn, brother, you have become one violent dude.
0: Fred Williamson, Pam Grier, Thalamus Rasulallah, and Tony King. Together, they're dynamite. In Bucktown, rated R, under 17, not admitted without parent.

0: high of a windswept hill lies a stately deserted mansion. Its vacationing owners return and begin to set their home in operation. Nothing has been disturbed. But at the bottom of the cellar stairs, they find beautiful dead Connie. Connie, leader of the high school Hellcats. How did it happen? Was she murdered? What went on in that big house? See High School Hellcats. Also see on the same program, Hot Rod Gang, the story of John Abernathy III. But he really goes for that music with a modern beat, Hot Rods and Lovely Lois. So here's a kid who just has to live a wild double life. Don't miss this thrilling new double feature, High School Hellcats and Hot Rod Gang.
1: Dizziness.

0: Hey, it's me. All the certified public accountants in my back know how it is. It's nice to have stuff.
1: Pew, pew.
2: Wait.
3: Mom, what?
2: Huh? What?
3: Hold
4: what'd
3: on.
4: What'd you say?
3: Wait,
4: video.
3: What?
4: Mom, what?
5: I just got a text.
3: Huh?
4: Pew, oh, pew.
3: What'd you say?
5: There's another
3: wait,
5: one.
3: Mom, what?
5: Wow.
3: Pew,
5: what did you do to me?
2: Wait,
3: Mom, what?
2: Wait, Mom.
3: Pew,
2: I just got a message.
3: Pew.
2: Wait,
3: what'd you
2: wait,
3: say?
2: Mom,
3: friends
2: what?
3: Keep commenting
2: on my comments.
5: What'd you say?
3: Oh, there's
2: wait,
3: another one.
0: Yeah. Stuff.
5: Wow. Busy, busy me.
3: Pew, pew.
5: Oh, there's another one.
0: Wait.
2: Mom, what?
0: Huh? What? Lay off.
2: My friends
3: wait,
2: keep commenting on my comments.
3: Mom, what?
2: Oh, there's another one.
0: Lay off.
3: What'd you say?
2: Wait a second.
0: That latte every morning.
5: Hold on.
3: Wait,
5: I just got a text.
2: Mom, what?
3: Mom, what?
5: Busy, busy.
2: Oh, there's another one.
5: Busy, busy
3: what?
5: Me.
3: What'd you say?
2: Wait.
0: Layoffs. Wait.
2: What'd you say?
5: Oh.
0: Come on. You get a real paycheck next year. Remember good times. Remember when you were me. All the dimes and quarters and thousands of dollars a year. This message brought to you by the Greased Pig Council.

0: be no playmates, Johnny, you're a bully.
1: Well, it looks like it's 12 midnight, ladies and gentlemen. Is that right? Y'all know what that means. It's time to tell you the true story all about the lost episode of The Andy Griffith Show. It's a particularly heinous story about drug abuse and sexual deviance.
2: Yeah.
1: Looks like it's right up your alley.

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0: students. In conclusion, I wish to point out that beautiful symphonies are often created from simple melodies, like the bird
1: and the cricket
0: and the willow tree.

I'm Sebastian Cabot with a few tips on cooking bacon. 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It has that crispy, smoky, goddamning, unbelievable stinking flavor.

0: Oh, hi, I'm Ted Cassidy. It's possible you know me better as Lurch the Butler on the Addams Family on ABC Television, but here I'd like to demonstrate a couple of things that I do in addition. In fact, I'd like you to hear them all, if you would. So, Lurch, if you'd give the signal to commence, please.
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Behold, the world of the bizarre and the beautiful. Russ Meyer, the man who knows what to do with beautiful women, now takes them all beyond the Valley of the Dolls. This is not a sequel. There has never been anything like it. 20th Century Fox presents Beyond the Valley of the Dolls. In color, rated X. No one under 17 admitted.

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1: Love you every ounce. 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Rock the rock, rock the rock, rock the rock, rock the rock. Drop the drop, drop the drop, drop the drop, drop the drop. Shake the shake, shake the shake, shake the shake, shake the shake. Bounce the bounce. Love you every ounce. 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Are you a mirage? Give me a massage. 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Rock it out, rock it out, rock it out, rock it out. 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Rock the rock, rock the rock. Rock the rock, rock the rock. Oh baby, yes I'm hot tamale. God the devil of his folly. I owe the cario, I owe the dario. God writes the scenario, and the devil writes the finale. You must pay attention at the rock and roll convention. Play louder at the rock and roll charter. We one big happy family at the rock and roll jamboree. We must love one another at the rock and roll sonata. There's nobody loonier, there's nobody coonier than Alonzo Afonso Gonzo Bonzo Bingo Crescendo and any Bach Jr. When I die, burn my CD, so I'll have something to dance to while I'm burning in hell.

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0: Gee, it must be a lot of fun, huh?
1: That's what we

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And swing today with the fabulous Bo Bummels at Kennywood Park. 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
1: 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You'll like me like this. This leg rubs the planet. 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

0: Today, class, I want each of you to read your homework assignments out loud. First, let's have Miss Hillary Latouche. Miss Latouche, what's the title of your composition?
1: What Hanky Panky Means to Me.
0: What Hanky Panky Means to You?
1: You said we could write about anything we wanted.
0: No, very well.
1: What Hanky Panky Means to Me by Hillary Latouche. Hanky Panky means to me finding some trouble and then getting into it.
0: Excuse me, Miss Latouche, but that sounds awkward.
1: Not if you know what you're doing.
0: Never mind.
1: Want to mess around?
0: I beg your pardon.
1: That's the next sentence. Want to mess around?
0: Miss Latouche, could I see you after class?
1: Sure, Professor. My place or yours?
0: Just sit down. Hemisphere Pictures presents Hanky Panky in color.
1: Want to mess around?
0: Adults only.

0: Brasil!
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2: Now. Yeah. 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
3: Don't hesitate, I can't wait.

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morning walk. 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

0: Here are a few words from Jim Morrison of the Doors about the most exciting new magazine of our day.
1: This is Jim Morrison of the Doors suggesting you can light your own fires and open your minds by turning on to a new magazine called Cheetah. If you can't cop a copy from a friend who has one, it's now in your neighborhood newsstand. With the kind of stories and pictures that really say something. There's Mama Cass on a field of daisies advertising flower power. There's a profile of Brian Wilson, the genius head of the Beach Boys. There's a report on the Boston scene from someone who's obviously been there. And more. It's a magazine with soul. Cheetah. For all you who are willing to let words and ideas ignite your imagination.
0: Cheetah Magazine. It's got the words, the pictures, the thinking that makes it must reading for a now generation. On sale now at your local newsstand.

0: Peace is around while I work. 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I serenade to a jerk.
1: Yeah, who, me?

0: I'm sure that it wouldn't work. 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
1: Yeah, you shouldn't have to talk to me like that.

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1: Memo, check out those rucas over there, fool.
2: Where, Holmes?
1: Over there, stupid.
2: Don't call me stupid, Holmes. You're stupid.
1: Those ones over there.
2: Oh.
1: Ah, Chalice, Holmes. That's not my style, fool.
2: Hey, Holmes. You see that one over there?
1: You mean the double wide?
2: Yeah, Holmes. That's my style right there. You don't even know what you're missing.
3: Behind us!

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1: What good is all the fame if you don't park these models?
0: I see you driving a sports car, ain't hitting the throttle.
1: And I'll be down and do 100 times down on gravel.
0: Get up the freeway, exit 106, I'm parked in. Ashtray, flip, get time to spark it.
1: I'm good to call for dollar, got on a wall beat.
0: I spit the game cause baby can't talk it.
1: Warm, sweating, it's hot, I'm in this joint.
0: Vocal tank top, all on at this point. You were the winner, so baby you can lose. I got a secret I can leave Cancun.

0: Mix a little bit of come on. 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
1: Come on.
0: With a little bit of righty.
1: Come on now.
0: With a little bit of yeah. And I'll bring a lot of yeah.
1: Come on.
0: I'll lock it with it all.
1: Come on.
0: Girl, baby, make it out.
1: Come on.
2: Stop placing, time wasting. I got a friend with a pole in the basement.
3: What? I'm just kidding like Jason.

0: 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Let's just keep walking, huh?
1: But Harry, all I said was...
0: Shut up, man. Let's just keep walking.
1: Where are we walking to, Harry?
0: Tonight's the night, man. Tonight's the night.

0: into my office. Cigar?
1: Yes, it is.
2: So you're a comedian.
1: Yes, I suppose you'd call it that.
2: That's a very poor code of honor, and you're all going to suffer.
3: Come on, let's get him!
0: That's all.
4: You

Thank you.

soon I discovered that this rock thing was true. Jerry Lee Lewis was the devil. Jesus was an architect previous to his career as a prophet. All of a sudden, I found myself in love with the world, so there was only one thing that I could do, was ding-a-ding-dang, my dang-along-ling-long.

In the years following the Second World War, two basic patterns began to influence the growing science of space travel. Rockets or guided missiles grew larger and larger. Atomic power plants grew smaller and smaller, compact enough to be contained in a submarine. Finally, in a rocket ship.

0: That's right, you heard right.
1: Frank Zappa's 200 Motels.
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1: And Ringo Starr.
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The desire to possess her was my one thought.

0: And then I no longer wanted her. 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Beautiful Xena. Corrupt and immoral, with a body so tantalizing, so enticing, that men clamored for her favors. A woman too much for man. They said I was a cad, a scoundrel, a thrill seeker. Why? Because I love the feel of women's bodies? Because I ache to caress their lovely limbs? Ah.
1: Where did it begin? When we were together, our passions ran riot. I had found my body, but lost my soul. Was lust my destiny? Where would it end?
0: Mary, my wife.
1: Where must I go for love? Where?
0: She cried out for love, for life, but I didn't hear her. And now she was dead. Here's to the two people I love best in the world. My wife, Mary, and my brother, Frankie. Why did he come here? I wanted to kill him. My own brother.

0: It all began with a curse.
1: The evil you did this day will be avenged.
0: A curse of the dead hand. The hand that crawls, creeps, and kills. And now the screaming starts, starring Peter Cushing from Cinerama Releasing in color. Rated R, under 17, not admitted without parent.

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But she's got that comeback, listen here. She warned me, but I wouldn't listen. She said,

0: It was up at Mike's the other night. There was really quite a sight. Gather round, folks, while I give you all the lowdown. It's a mess, too. Tables were filled with gaudy frails chewing on their fingernails. They were waiting for the man from Harlem.
1: Ah!
0: Oh, there! Ah! Drinks were served, 6 bits of throw. Things were moving kind of slow. Everybody's nerves were getting jumpy. You know, people sort of frivolous like that. All at once, the room was still.

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Listen at him growl. 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Oh, you mugging, that's who you mugging. 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I'm going to tell you more about it, tell you more about it. Everybody rolled their eyes. 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Everybody cleared a space. They had big, broad smiles on every face. How they all loved to see the man from Harlem. Filled everyone with plenty pep. He'd twist and squirm, it just was a dirty shame. Everyone was in a daze. Women watched him with amaze. Each

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One and two and one and two and one and two and one and two. Right foot back, left foot back. Right foot back, left foot back. And now, with the same step, we will kick our hip. Right foot back, kick with the left hip, and left foot back, kick with the right hip. Now let us try it together. When I say one and two, it means one, start with the right foot. Two, kick the left hip, then change. Start with the left foot on one and kick the right hip on two. Ready? One and two and one and two and one and two and one and two.

James Tiberius Kirk, captain of the line, you got your freak and I got mine. It's well known, Trekkies never over-specialize when making love in the bilges of the Enterprise. Galactic law states that at least if it can read or write, it ain't a beast. That's why all those strange sexual sighs and cries come from deep in the belly of the Enterprise. But I will warn you to watch out for your buddy Spock. It's well known in the bilges, Vulcan's got a mean, green, corkscrew cock. That's about all I can or want to advise about safe sex in the bilges of the Enterprise. So you run around the galaxy and find what's new. I'll beam it up and find out if it wants to screw. Or maybe even get down and hybridize in the steaming bilges of the Enterprise. For me, monopussy ain't the ultimate of womanhood when there's any decapussy in the neighborhood. Watch my steaming balls and you'll realize about true love in the bilges of the Enterprise. My decapussy's got big rubber lips that slide over my head and down on my hips. I start to bring her to incredible highs, going for her jelly in the belly of the Enterprise. I put on my crampons and stomp on her polyps till she gushes and comes in big slimy dollops. She gets so hot, her ovipositors vaporize, shaking down the bilges of the Enterprise. And when she comes, kerblooey, she spits me across the room like a slimy loogie. Finding a cosmic G-spot is always such a surprise. It leaves you rolling in the bilges of the Enterprise. I like my baby to give me a little beat when she's writhing in the throes of her sexual peak. And then she jacks me off with her multiple eyes. Oh, slime party tonight in the bilges of the Enterprise. As this ship moves on through space, I'm leaving a trail of sperm from place to place. You guys on the command deck may never get wise to what really goes on in the bilges of the Enterprise. We're tossing sperm-filled rubbers out the window, which float down to each place we go. And wherever this ship flies, there's always rocking in the bilges.

0: In an unknown place, there is a forgotten island where fear has lived unchallenged until now. The island of Dr. Moreau, where a madman has unlocked a secret of nature and unleashes the terrors of hell.
1: No! 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No!
0: The island of Dr. Moreau, where strange creatures, half man, half beast, turn a tropical paradise into a raging jungle. Where lost souls shriek in the night, and man is no longer safe from the creatures who now stalk him. The island of Dr. Moreau, from American International, rated PG, parental guidance suggested.

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0: She couldn't get enough.
1: All day. 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By the shallow end.
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0: Why? Yeah, this is an oldie here.
1: Good Canada. 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

0: human clawed that girl to death, not a fish, no matter how big. 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Probably some madman.
1: Or one of those surfers that hang around the beach all the time. They're capable of anything, even murder.
0: You think so? Strange. I always found them to be a nice bunch of kids just trying to find themselves.
1: They'll find themselves in your jail one day. I tell you, Sheriff, something's got to be done about them. The boys are nothing but a bunch of loafers, and the girls are little tramps. They contribute absolutely nothing to a decent society.

0: Thank you very, very much.
1: This recording presents one of the most romantic and impassioned symphonies ever written, one which fascinates everyone who hears it, even the pop buyer. And the recording will astonish even the most finicky hi-fi fan.

0: Over there.
1: Over where?
0: Over there.
1: Over here?
0: No, over there.
1: Over there.
2: The warehouse is in danger. The goodies we must save. All officers report at once. The situation's grave.
3: Go get them, boys. For goodness sake.

0: When the grave of the devil is disturbed by the plow, the satanic essence of evil wreaks violent and revolting revenge. And the evil grows quickly, attacking first the youth of the village and making them the devil's children.
1: Look! Look!
2: Oh, God, I prayed I'd never see that again.
3: Doctor, witchcraft is dead and discredited. Are you bent on reviving forgotten horrors?
4: How do we know, sir, what is dead?
0: The blood on Satan's claws. It was like a horrible disease, highly contagious and deadly dangerous.

0: what am I to do when I experience feelings about sex?
1: I swear to you, there was a lunatic in this room.
2: There still is.
3: His name is Dr. Butcher, MD, medical deviant, and he has perverted the science of medicine for his own maniacal means. 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

0: This is Jim Nader again saying, I can't believe you made it this far. And that's all the time we have for the Annoying Music Shows, the Annoying Music Show CD.
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0: I am Criswell. For years I have told the almost unbelievable, related the unreal, and showed it to be more than a fact. Now I tell a tale of the Threshold People, so astounding that some of you may faint. This is a story of those in the twilight time, once human, now monsters, in a void between the living and the dead. Monsters to be pitied, monsters to be despised. A night with the ghouls.
1: Hear that? Sounds pretty exciting and wild, doesn't it?

nobody ever could carry. Here it comes again, look out. That's the trouble with Harry. Oh, come on, Harry, play some other song, Harry. You can't fool me. That's the same song again, Harry.

0: Harry. 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All right, Harry. That's all. You're fired, Harry. Too late, Harry. You're fired. Get out. Harry. Harry. Don't take the piano with you, Harry.
1: Meanwhile,
2: 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Happy Labor Day! 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

0: Lux Radio Theater presents James Cagney in Is That So? With Robert Armstrong and Boots Mallory. Lux presents Hollywood. During the next hour, the makers of Lux Flakes bring you an entertainment headed by such famous Hollywood celebrities as James Cagney, Robert Armstrong, Boots Mallory, Cecil B. DeMille, Dr. A.H. Giannini, Sheila Graham, and Louis Silvers. And now, our producer, ladies and gentlemen, Mr. Cecil B. DeMille.
1: Greetings from Hollywood, ladies and gentlemen. Yorkville, one of the rollicking, frolicking sections of New York City, is famous for its fine German citizens and fine German food, its burgers and its hamburgers. Thinking of James Cagney coming from there is almost as hard as imagining Hitler, a native of Dublin. Yet it was in Yorkville that James was born, a harp in a German band. Before he started swinging his fists at various screen villains, Jimmy was a bellhop, a bundle wrapper, and a tea room waiter. With the money he earned, he studied art at Columbia University. But the most remarkable thing he ever painted was a verbal picture of his career as an actor when he talked his way into a job in vaudeville. Some years later, Jimmy won his first dramatic part by a hair. In fact, a whole head of hair. They were looking for an actor to take the part of a swaggering hobo in a play called Outside Looking In. The first requisite for the role was that the actor have red hair. Other players were after the job, but Jimmy took his hat off to the producer and went to work. When his biography is written, it will probably be titled So Red the Head. To moviegoers, Cagney has since become the perfect example of a wisecracking Irishman with muscles of steel and a heart of gold. In reality, there are few more cultured gentlemen in Hollywood. His tastes run to music, especially the piano, and art. He's quite accomplished in both. In tonight's play, however, he appears in the type of role that has made him successful on the screen. He is Hap Hurley, a prize fighter's manager. The unmanageable fighter being managed is Robert Armstrong, one of the stars of the play when it ran on Broadway for 2 years. We shall hear him as Chick Cowan, who rates as a lightweight, both mentally and physically. Our leading lady tonight is Miss Boots Mallory, who plays the part of Sue. And now the Lux Radio Theater presents the first round of our comedy, Is That So?, starring James Cagney with Robert Armstrong and Boots Mallory.

0: We're in the dimly lighted dressing room of the Bronxdale Fight Club in New York City, where we find Hap Hurley and his fighter, Eddie Chick Cowan, the pride of Brooklyn. Chick, ready for the next bout, has just had his hands bandaged, but there's a dreamy look in his eyes, which seems to cause Hap a great deal of concern. Hap paces the floor nervously, offering last-minute advice.
1: Now, Chick, listen, just remember one thing, will you? Keep your mind on the fight. Don't think of nothing else. Just think about the fight.
2: What?
1: The fight, remember? You're fighting tonight.
2: Hey, Hap, you think she'll be there?
1: Oh, about crying out loud. Will you forget Dames for a minute? I'm talking to you about a fight. Now, this is important. If we don't win, we don't eat.
2: Gee, Hap, she's got such pretty eyes.
1: Oh, now, look, Chick, I'm going to tell you just once more. Every nickel we got, our whole end of the price, everything's riding on that busted schnozzle of yours. Now, will you please, for my sake, for your mother's sake, will you please forget that dame for a while?
2: Boy, has she got pretty teeth. Just like corn on a cob, no kidding.
1: I wish you'd have broken a leg before you went to that Brooklyn yesterday. I wish you was born a hermit.
3: Okay, you guys, you're on next.
1: Okay, we're coming right up. Now, come on, Chick, now look. Just like I was telling you, this guy's a sucker for a straight left, see?
2: I wish I knew where she was sitting. I'd like to wave to her. I bet she'd like that.
1: Oh, all right. Don't listen to me. Go ahead and get your head punched off. I didn't see how much that dame will think of you.
2: Oh, is that so?
1: Yes, that's so. And fight the one. Now, listen, you get this. Come here.
4: All right, boys. You know the rules. Clean breaks and clean fight.
1: All right. Okay, ref. My boy always fights clean.
4: Shake hands now. Go back to your corners and come out fighting.
1: Now, come on, Chick. Come on. Now, sit down. Now, listen. Just remember what I said. When he comes out, when... Hey! What are you looking around for?
2: Hap, ain't that her sitting over there?
1: Will you stop thinking about that dame? Now, there's the bell. Now, go in there and finish him quick, will you? And don't forget that left, Chick. Chick, get in there, will you? Get in with that left. Get into it. Stop looking around, will you? Chick! Come on, Chick. Get up, will you, kid? Oh, you're begging me hard. Get on your feet, will you? Get on your feet, will you? Shake that noggin. Come on, just... Come on, get up and fight. Oh, Chick, Chick!
3: Come on. Come on, Chick, get off the grass.
2: Huh?
3: The grass, get off it.
2: What for? You drag me out to the park and then I can't even sit on the grass.
1: It's wet, you dummy. You want to catch your death of cold? Sit on a bench or I'll poke you one.
2: Is that so?
1: Yes, that's so.
2: Since when was you me, old man?
1: Okay, stay on the grass. Crawl under it if you want to. I should grieve over a rosin bum like you.
2: Bum? Oh, yeah.
1: Yo, hide me, bum. I'm done with you, you and your James.
2: You mean I'm done with a fighting game?
1: I mean you better go back to the Navy and leave box fighting to them as can stand it. You a fighter. Gee, that's a hot one. You a fighter.
2: Oh, Herb.
1: Listen, I get your setup. A guy that couldn't punch a hole through a lace curtain, and what happens? I bet the whole roll on you, the works. And you deliberately get yourself knocked out. Throw the fight in your manager, too, deliberate.
2: Oh, gee, I told you, Herb. I could have swore I saw that there my mitt in Brooklyn.
1: Oh, dames, always looking for dames. Where is she now? No Joe, no dame. They're all alike.
2: Oh, Hap, I'm sorry about that go tonight. Honest I am, Hap. No kidding, Hap, I swear I'll never look at another dame again, so help me.
1: I wouldn't care if you started a harem. We're washed up, see?
5: Oh, good evening, boys.
2: Hey, mister, you dropped your watch.
5: Oh, that's all right. It's perfectly all right. I meant to drop it. I was going to come back in the morning and get it. Say, you want to fight?
1: Sure, we want to fight. I'm this boy's manager, and he fights anybody, see?
5: All right. Tell him to take off his coat.
1: What?
5: Come on and fight, you coward.
1: Hey, take it easy. Hey, you know who this is.
5: I don't care who he is. I'm going to knock his block off, and then I'm going home and do the same thing to my sister's fiancé.
1: Oh, now listen, chump. This is Eddie Chick Cowan of Brooklyn.
5: I don't care if he's an admiral in full uniform. Come on, Mr. Chicken Hoosers. I'm going to knock your head off.
1: Oh, now listen, mister. Look, you wouldn't want to take advantage of a poor sick man, would you?
2: Sick? Who's sick, Hap?
5: Who's sick?
1: You are, you sap, you are. Shut up. Yeah, poor Chick is sick as anything. He had kind of a bad fall a night.
5: Oh, is that so? Are you really sick?
2: Yeah. I ain't be feeling very good today.
5: Well, now, that's too bad. Look, someday when you're feeling yourself again... You come around and I'll knock your head off. Is that all right?
2: Sure, that's fine.
1: Is that so? Who said it was fine? Listen, mister, He'll get his head knocked off when and where I tell him that. I'm his manager, see?
5: Oh, you are you?
1: Yeah.
5: Well, now, let me tell you, Mr.
1: Hoyley, Hap Hoyley.
5: Quite so, Mr. Hurley. And this young man is...
1: Eddie Chick Cowan of Brooklyn.
5: Eddie Chick Cowan?
1: Yeah.
5: Huh, it seems to me that I've heard that name somewhere.
2: Yeah, Hap just told it to you.
5: Oh, yeah. Yes, that's where I heard it. I knew I'd... I beg your pardon, gentlemen. My name is Mike Carr.
1: Oh, thanks. Mr. C. Clinton Blackburn. This is Mr. Blackburn, Chick.
2: Pleased to meet you, Mr. Blackburn.
5: You know, if my head would stop going around for a minute, I could think. Didn't I see you whip young Tierney last month?
1: Oh, and what a lacing he gave that bum. And when I think of what he did tonight, oh, that makes it even worse.
5: Something go wrong?
1: Yeah. He turned around and looked for a dame.
2: I'll lay you off, will you? Look, Hap, I'm awful hungry. How's for getting a couple of hamburgers, huh?
1: Yeah. How about some nice breast of chicken on the glass?
2: No, I think I'll get a nice sirloin steak.
1: And what do you think you're going to use for money, slug?
5: Pardon me, but do you boys mean that you're broke?
1: Broke? Listen, mister. Tomorrow we start borrowing from the church mice. Get it?
5: Oh, that's terrible. No, I tell you what. You boys come home with me and we'll get something to eat. What do you say?
1: Oh, that's all nice of you, but...
5: No, not a word. We take a taxi. I live way over that way.
2: In Brooklyn?
5: No. Park Avenue isn't in Brooklyn.
1: Swell, huh?
5: I'll get a taxi. Taxi!
2: Hey, Hap, do you suppose it's all right? I think this guy is nuts.
1: It's aces, you sap. Didn't I tell you if you're stuck with me, you'd be living on Park Avenue?
5: Come right in, boys.
1: Thanks.
5: Johnson! An awful headache.
1: Oh, you'll be okay in the morning.
5: Johnson, where are you?
1: Pretty swell joint, eh, Chick?
2: It's the berries.
5: I'm sorry, boys, but the servants seem to be out. You just drop your things over there. We'll see if we can find something in the kitchen.
2: Hey, somebody's coming.
5: Johnson. Oh, it's you, Parker, eh?
6: Right in the town again, weren't you, Clint?
5: I was, beautifully. Mr. Hap Hurley, Mr. Eddie Chick Cowan of Brooklyn, my future brother-in-law, Mr. Robert Parker.
2: Pleased to meet you.
1: Hello.
6: I wish you'd make a little less noise, Clint. And you needn't bother calling for Johnson or anyone else. The servants have left.
5: Oh, they've left, have they? Well, I don't have to ask why. Where's my sister?
6: She'll be home presently.
5: Does she know the servants have left?
6: What difference does that make? They left because I told them to leave. I hope that's sufficient explanation. When Sue comes, tell her I'll be in the library.
1: Oh-ho. You and that guy get along fine, don't you, Clint?
5: Yes, don't we? Oh, I wish I had enough nerve to do what I'd like to do.
1: It's that bad, huh?
5: It's worse than that. Say, I think you boys can do something for me, if you will.
2: Want me to take a poke at that guy?
1: Hey, you're always taking a poke at somebody. It's the one you wouldn't do it at the right time. And maybe you wouldn't hit the mat so often.
2: Is that so?
1: Yes, that's so.
2: Is that so?
1: Oh, shut up. Leave him get through, will you? Go ahead, Clint. Shipe.
5: Well, as I was about to say, I'm almost convinced that my brother-in-law-to-be is a crook.
1: No kidding.
5: Well, at any rate, he's made some insinuations against one who can't defend himself. One whom I... Well, you understand.
2: No, I don't understand.
1: That ain't nothing new. You never understood nothing in your whole life.
2: Is that so?
1: Yes, that's so. You just shut up and listen. Okay, Clint, go ahead.
5: Thanks. Now, there's plenty of room here in the house. You boys might just as well stay here, and I'll stake you until you're back on your feet again. All I want you to do is to get me into some sort of good shape again, physically. Then I can attend to Parker myself. What do you say?
1: Sounds good to me. Hey, Chick?
2: When do we eat?
1: Oh, it's no use. What are you going to do with a guy like that?
7: Hello, Clinny.
5: Oh, Sue. I want you to meet some friends of mine. Mr. Hurley, my sister.
7: How do you do?
1: Great to meet you, Miss Blackboy.
5: And this is Eddie Chick Cowan, my sister, Chick.
2: Hiya, babe.
1: Cut out that babe stuff, you lug.
5: Hap, why don't you and Chick go into the kitchen and help yourself? I want to speak to my sister for a moment.
1: Sure, just don't bother about us. We'd be okay.
5: The kitchen's straight back. Just keep walking.
1: We'll find us all right. Come on, Chick.
7: Clenny, where on earth did you ever... Who are they?
5: Now listen, Sue, dear. They're going to stay here and get me into shape again, physically.
7: Stay here? Oh, Clenny, don't be ridiculous. You know perfectly well Robert would make a terrible row.
5: Well, let him. After all, this house is mine, or rather ours. You're not married to Parker yet, and I'll be darned.
7: Clenny, you know we can't afford to antagonize Robert.
5: I'm not so sure anymore. I don't believe everything that crook says. I don't care if he did handle the estate. I still don't think poor Jerry had anything to do with embezzlement or forgery or anything else.
7: But, Clenny, how can we afford to take a chance? Robert swears at Jerry Ford.
5: I know. But I'd be willing to bet that Parker took that money himself. You know as well as I do that our brother never gambled, so how could he possibly have owed all that money? And forgery? Jerry never did anything crooked in his life.
7: But what can we do, Clenny? We can't afford to drag Jerry's name through the courts. It'd be different if he were alive and here to defend himself. Well, he isn't. And Parker has enough evidence to blacken his name and ours, too. We'll just have to keep on this way.
5: Well, I still don't see why you have to marry the crook.
7: Well, you certainly don't suppose I like the idea any more than you. But he holds all the cards, Clenny. We've got to play his way.
5: By George, Stu, I've got it.
7: You've got what?
5: An idea. A tremendous idea. Parker fired both of the men servants tonight. Why not make Hap and Chick the butler and second man?
7: Oh, Clenny, you're talking nonsense.
5: Well, why not?
7: Well, because they know nothing about it. They'd be terrible. You know they wouldn't last a day.
5: I'm not so sure. Oh, Hap.
8: Well, right up. Hey, Clint. Where do you keep the ketchup around here?
5: Hap, there's something I'd like you to do for me, if you will.
7: Clenny, please don't.
8: Anything you say, Clint. You know me. Old faithful Hap Haley.
5: Good. Two of our servants left suddenly tonight.
8: Yeah?
5: My sister's fiancé, Mr. Parker, you know, was rather fussy. So we thought perhaps that you boys would accept the situations, just for a week or two. You, Hap, you could be the butler.
8: Butler? What would I have to do?
5: Oh, you know, sort of look after things. Manage the household.
8: Oh, a manager. Oh, sure, that's a cinch. And what about Chick?
5: Well, he'd be the second man. Footman, you know.
8: Footman? Oh, that'd be okay for the kid. Footwork swell.
5: Well, then it's all settled. You see, Sue?
7: Yes, I see. Well, as long as you're going to remain here, you may as well begin now, Hurley. Straighten up the kitchen, then you may retire. I'll give you detailed instructions in the morning. Good night, Hurley.
8: Good night, madam. Boy, was that good or was that good?
7: That was fine. Good night, Clenny.
5: Good night, Sue. Now, in the morning,
9: Hap. What I found, turkey legs.
8: Don't drag them in here, you love.
2: Yeah, shut up, will you? I'm starved. Hey, Clint, who's that guy in the big picture in the hall? The one with all the braid all over him.
5: That's my older brother, Jerry. He was killed in a plane crash several years ago.
2: Say, didn't he used to be in the Navy?
5: Yes, he was in the Navy when he died.
2: I thought I knew that guy. I served on his ship once. Swell fellow.
5: Yes, he was, wasn't he?
2: Yeah. Well, I guess I'll grab a hunk of the cake out there.
8: Hey, come back here, you.
2: What's the matter?
8: Take your mind off your stomach and get to work. You got a new job.
2: Oh, yeah?
8: Yeah. You're a footman.
2: I'm a what?
5: Well, maybe I'd better explain to him, Hap.
8: Won't do no good.
5: All right, I'll leave it to you. I'm going to bed. You'll find your quarters right off the kitchen, boys. Oh, will you need anything tonight?
2: Well, how about the loan of a toothbrush?
8: Shut up, will you? We'll be fine, Clint. Don't you worry about us. We'll see you in the morning.
5: Right you are. Good night, boys.
2: Good night, Clint.
8: Good night. Oh, great guy, ain't he?
2: Yeah. The dame's okay, too.
8: Now, listen, Mug. I'm telling you for the last time. Can that dame stuff. She's a lady, see?
2: Okay, I ain't say nothing.
8: You know, chick, the only thing I don't like around here is that guy Parker.
2: Yeah, me too.
8: Say, chick, don't you remember that guy from someplace?
2: Sure, he's the dame's fiancé.
8: Yeah, I know, but what else? What else? Let me see. Seems to me I met that guy someplace before.
2: You met him when we come in.
8: Yeah, but before. I mean before.
2: Oh, before, yeah. Seems to me I've seen him before, too. Hey, you seen he to live in Brooklyn?
8: Oh, you and your Brooklyn. Brooklyn and James. Brooklyn and James. That's all you can think about.
2: Is that so?
8: Yes, that's so.
2: Is that so?
8: Yeah, that's so.
2: Is that so?
8: That's right, yeah.

0: we present the second round of our comedy, Is That So?, starring Jimmy Cagney as Hap Hurley and featuring Robert Armstrong and Boots Mallory. It's 1 week later, and all is not well. Despite the fact that they've tried their best, Hap and Chick don't seem to be cut out for domestic service. We find them preparing a buffet breakfast for Sue and her fiancé, Robert Parker. Hap and Chick are standing at the buffet, clumsily juggling the hot plates, as Parker glares at them from the table.
1: Hurley, will you please hurry that breakfast?
2: Yeah, sure. Coming right up. Come on. Step on it, will you, Chick?
3: I'm doing the best I can, and I... What do I know about cooking eggs?
2: Oh, what do you know about anything? Look out!
1: Alan, what was that?
3: I think I dropped the plate.
2: Pick it up, you dope. Pick it up.
3: What for? It's all busted anyhow.
2: Oh, I ought to slug you. Give me that ham.
3: If it's for Parker, season it with cyanide.
2: Here's your breakfast, Miss Sue.
4: Thank you, Hurley.
5: Hey, Hap, I forget. Does that Parker guy get 2 3-minute eggs or 3 2-minute eggs?
1: Cowan, will you please remember to plate a mister before my name when you speak of me?
5: Keep your shirt on. If you want to feel lucky, I'll talk about you at all.
2: Go on, Chick, fix the eggs. Oh, wait a second, helpless, I'll show you.
1: I've never heard of such impertinence, Sue. I don't see how you tolerate such servants.
4: Oh, they're making such a change in Cunny. I think we can put up with them for a week or two.
2: Here's your eggs, Mr. Parker.
1: Must you do that?
2: Oh, stop beefing, will you? If you don't like the way things are done around here, why don't you do it yourself?
1: I'm sorry, Sue, but I refuse to tolerate such treatment. When you've taught your servants more respect, I shall return for my breakfast. Good morning.
4: Hurley, I'm afraid I must insist that you be more careful of the manner in which you treat my guests. And after all, Mr. Parker is my guest.
2: Yeah. But from what Clint tells me, that guy ain't exactly welcome around here.
4: Please, Hurley. Some fresh toast.
2: Okay, I get it. Some more toast, Chick.
3: Gee, Hap. I can't wait that toaster. No kidding, I blamed myself 3 times yesterday trying to wake it. Why can't they eat bread plain around here all the time? More toast.
2: Okay, useless. Go on up to the gym and tell Clint he can come down for breakfast. I'll make the toast myself. Go on!
3: I don't get no consideration around here at all. Always do this, do that. I'm getting sick of it.
2: Say, Miss Sue, can I speak to you a minute?
4: Why, yes, Hurley.
2: Yeah, that's one of the things that's been bothering me. That there Hurley business.
4: I don't understand.
2: I mean, you've been teaching me all that etiquette stuff and how to talk and say the right thing and all that, but I've just been wondering, is it etiquette for a lady, to call a guy, by his last name? To me, it just don't seem right.
4: You mean it doesn't seem right, Hap?
2: Yeah, it doesn't seem right. Sounds sort of cockeyed.
4: Well, it's the custom, Hurley, to call servants by their last names.
2: Yeah, but gee whiz, I ain't no servant, you know that. I'm a fight manager and a good one. I'm only doing this to help Clint out. And you, too. I'll bet I couldn't have stuck it out this long if I hadn't been so keen about you. And Clint.
4: We really appreciate it, Hurley, and I'm sure that...
2: Oh, there you go with that Hurley stuff again. Can't you just call me Hap?
4: Well, suppose we compromise. What's your Christian name? I'll call you by that. I'm sure Hap isn't what you were christened.
2: Nah, that's only short for happy. Well, I'll tell you what I'll do. I'll tell you my right name, and I'll make you a promise. My right name is Alfred, and my middle name is Bertram. And the promise is I'll sock anybody in the nose that calls me Bertram.
4: All right, suppose we settle on Alfred.
2: That's the idea. And I'll call you Sue.
4: Oh, I'm afraid that wouldn't be, well, quite the thing to do. After all, someone might hear you.
2: All right, then. Susan, how's that?
4: Well, Miss Susan would be better.
2: Huh?
4: Well, after all, you are supposed to be the butler here.
2: Oh, that's only a gag.
4: I know, but as long as you're here, you'll have to act like a butler.
2: Okay. I'll call you Miss Blackburn or Miss Susan or anything you want. But I'm going to think of you as just plain Sue. All right, Clint, 3 more. 1, 2, 3.
6: Was that a workout?
2: How do you feel?
6: Great.
2: Yeah, lifting weights is good for you. I make Chick do it every day.
6: Hand me that towel, will you?
2: Here
6: you
2: are.
6: You know, I didn't tell you. I like to arrange a bout for Chick. That is, if it's okay with you.
2: A fight? Where?
6: Right here in the house.
2: Oh, I get it. You want him to bounce that Parker guy around, huh?
6: No, I'll be able to bounce him around myself soon. Now, I'd like to arrange a regular bout for you for a week from Wednesday against a regular fighter.
2: Who is he?
6: Ever hear of Johnny Duffy?
2: Duffy? Yeah, I know him.
6: Well, he's driving a car for Major Fitzstanley, a friend of mine. We got to talking. We thought it might be fun to have a bout right here at the house. Chick versus Duffy.
2: At the house?
6: Yes. We could ring up a ring out in the garden and have some friends over. I thought it would be good training for Chick.
2: Yeah, it'd be kind of a workout for him. But a palooka like Johnny Duffy ain't no match for my boy. I'll have to tell him to take it easy.
6: Chick's coming around all right, eh?
2: Coming around? Right now, he could lick 9 gorillas.
6: Hmm. Well, of course, this is just sort of a friendly match with Duffy. But, Hap, do you think we could trust Chick with a real bout?
2: What do you mean, can we trust him? Say, I seen a guy offer him $2,000 to throw one of the Navy championship fights, and Chick nearly threw him off the boat.
6: That isn't what I mean, Hap. I don't doubt his honesty. I'm talking about women. Is he likely to repeat that last fiasco?
2: Oh, I don't know, Clint, but I'm pretty sure we got a real important battle to keep his mind on it.
6: You really think he's ready to go?
2: Oh, I just dropped my hat.
6: All right, hand me that phone.
2: What are you going to do?
6: I'll show you. You know Pat Kelly?
2: Yeah, sure. He manages Soccer Goodman, light heavyweight champ.
6: Yeah, I know he does. That's why I'm calling him. Hello. Hello. Mr. Kelly, please. This is Mr. Blackburn. Just tell him Clint Blackburn. He'll know.
2: Hey, you mean to say you're going to... Hey, Chick! Chick, come up here!
6: Hello, Pat. How are you? Well, that's fine. Say, Pat, do you know Eddie Chick Cowan? Well, I've acquired an interest in the boy. How about doing business? No, no, no. I mean for a bout with soccer, of course, for the championship. Oh. Oh, you do, uh-huh. Well, how much? Wait just a second, Pat. Say, Hap.
2: Yeah?
6: Is it the usual thing for a champion to demand a guarantee before agreeing to fight for his title?
2: Yeah, that's right. Cash on the line.
6: Oh, I see. All right, Pat. It's a deal. I'll be down with Hap Hurley tomorrow, and we can discuss the thing in detail.
3: You call me Hap?
2: Uh-huh. Shut up a minute. Shut up.
6: About 4? Right. See you then, Pat. Well, Hap, it's in.
2: Yeah. You hear that, Chick? We fight the champ.
3: No kidding.
6: We sign the papers tomorrow and post a guarantee of $10,000 for Goodman's end of the purse.
2: $10,000?
6: Of course. Why not?
2: Yeah, but $10,000, that's a lot of dough.
6: Well, I've seen Chick work out, and I think he's worth the gamble.
2: You see that, Chick? A match with the soccer laid right in your lap.
3: Gee, I'm going to call up that dame in Brooklyn. She'd be tickled to death.
2: Listen, listen now. You ain't calling no dames, you understand?
3: Who ain't?
2: You ain't.
3: Who says so?
2: I say so.
3: Oh, yeah?
2: Yeah.
3: Is that so?
2: Yes, that's so.
3: Is that so?
2: Yes, that's so.
4: Well, Hap, did you get the ring fixed up?
2: Yeah, yeah. It's all set and ready for the slaughter. Chick'll murder that dumpy guy.
4: Fellow Hap, not guy.
2: All right, but he murder him anyway. You know, I can't get used to that fancy language. I've been doing some heavy wrestling with it, too.
4: You know I don't correct you out of meanness, Hap. It's only that, well, I do want you to improve yourself.
2: Oh, yeah, sure, sure, I know that.
4: Well, after all, you don't want to be a prize fighter's manager all your life, do you?
2: Why not? What's the matter with being a prize fighter's manager?
4: Well, there's no future in it.
2: Future? What, do you think you're ever going to stop fighting?
4: But it's now that you've got to look ahead to what you intend doing.
2: Yeah. Yeah, that's right. That's something I want to talk to you about. You know, Chick meets the champ in 3 weeks now.
4: Do you think you'll have a chance?
2: A chance? Listen, he'll put the soccer out like a light. And when he does, well, that's what I want to speak to you about.
4: Well, I'm afraid I don't understand.
2: Well, with Chick the champ, that sort of changed things around. You know what I mean? I'll be in a big dough, and as soon as I get this English gag licked, why, I'll be a couple of different guys, see? Now, what I mean is, you see, I'm no good at this sort of thing.
4: What on earth are you driving at?
2: Well, look, here's how it goes. Win, lose, or draw. We're quitting tonight, me and Chick, right after the Duffy scrap.
4: Quitting? But why?
2: Well, we got some heavy training to do, and we can't do it wrestling court me parts. Now, with me out of here, that means I ain't a servant. And when I ain't a servant, that's a horse in a different garage, see? When I'm a sock peddler's pilot and I'm in a dough, well, then, how about it?
4: Do you realize, Hap, that you haven't said one thing yet that makes any sense?
2: Yeah, I guess not. Well, it's only this, Miss Sue. All my life I've been hating women. I've been steering Chick away from them. I've been giving them the cold shoulder myself. Oh, they was bad medicine anyway. That's what I thought. But I was wrong, see? I was 100% wrong. Well, here we go. I'm crazy about you, Miss Sue.
4: Why, Hap?
2: Oh, I've been crazy about you since the first time I laid me eyes on you. I know I ain't good enough for you. I know that. But then nobody is. Nobody or nothing.
4: Why, I hardly know what to say.
2: Oh, I'll do anything for you, Miss Sue. I'd even stop picking on Chick. Oh, I ain't no good at telling things like this. There's a lot of guys got more brains than I got and more dough and better looks and all that. But there ain't nobody in the world could think more of you than I do.
4: I'm terribly sorry you feel that way, Hap.
2: Why? Ain't there no chance for me?
4: Well, how can there be? Why, we live in different worlds. It's just impossible, Hap.
2: Well, why is it impossible? What makes it impossible?
4: Oh, hundreds of things. Family, position.
2: Family? Huh. What's the matter with my family? I got one of the nicest families you ever seen. I'm Irish, see? Straight through, I'm Irish. And I got the blood of kings in me. Back in Ireland, my family was the tops. From way back. And all we ain't got now is money.
4: You make it so terribly difficult, Hap.
2: Is that all you got to say? I make it difficult?
4: Well, what can I say?
2: Okay. I get it. Oh, I don't know where I ever got the idea I stood a chance with a gal like you anyway. Must have been off me nut.
4: Oh, please don't feel that way about it, Hap. I like you. I like you a lot. Really, I do. It's just that...
2: Well, sure, I know. Well, don't let her worry you. We'll just forget the whole business.
4: Hap. Hap, come back.
2: Oh, skip it, Sue.
4: Hap, listen.
3: Hey, Hap. Get a look at the old 1-2. 1-2. 1-2. Boy, when I land down on Duffy tonight... Hey, Hap. What's the matter with you, Hap? Ain't you paying no attention to me?
7: Huh?
3: Gee, Hap. I ain't never seen you like this before. What's eating you?
2: Nothing. I mean, nothing. No, I mean nothing.
3: Oh, that Susie dame, huh?
2: You just keep your 2 cents out of this. Go on, lace up your shoes, will you? They'll be waiting for us up downstairs.
3: Okay. I guess she's stuck on that Parker guy all right, huh?
2: In a pig's foot. That crook ain't got her fool for a minute.
3: Say, Hap, are you sure that guy Parker ain't never lived in Brooklyn? I could swear I seen him before.
2: Yeah, me too. But there's one thing I'm telling you. I never going to see him again, or Sue neither. I was never any good at that dame racket, and now it goes double.
3: What does, Hap?
2: I wasn't good enough for her. Just a prize fight manager. Her family wasn't good enough for her. I guess you didn't know that, did you?
3: Hmm?
2: Well, just let her wait, that's all. Just let her wait. She'll see that...
3: Gee, Hap. I didn't know you felt like that.
2: Oh, stop it, will you? Stop it!
6: Ready, boys?
3: Yeah, in a second, Clint.
6: Fine, we're all set outside. Make it as fast as you can. Clint! I say, Clint! It's all set, Fitz. Chick's coming down now. Is your boy ready?
8: Oh, quite. But I say, about that little bet of ours. Still on, right?
6: Right.
1: Did I hear you say something about a bet, Fitz?
8: Oh, hello, Parker.
1: Is betting the order of the day, Clint?
6: Well, Fitz and I have a small bet, if that's what you mean. Why?
1: Just that I thought I'd like to place a small wager on the bout myself. What are the odds?
6: I'm giving Fitz 5-1 on Chick for 100.
1: 5-1? Do I get the same odds?
6: If you want them.
1: 5,000 to 1,000, shall we say?
8: Oh, I say, Clint, that's a bit stiff, don't you think so?
1: Well, of course, if you're not game.
6: All right, Parker, it's a bet. 5-1 for 1,000.
1: Right you are. Well, I'm going in the house for a moment. See you later, Clinny, old boy. Duffy.
2: Yeah? You want to see me, Mr. Parker?
1: Come in the library a moment.
2: Sure. Well?
1: Duffy, I've got odds of 5-1 on you tonight. How do you feel about the fight?
2: Okay. But this guy Cowan ain't no pushover.
1: Listen, Duffy, you've got to win. Go into a clinch out there and make Cowan listen to reason.
2: Huh?
1: There's $1,000 in it for each of you if he'll lay down and let you win.
2: $1,000? Why, gee, Mr. Parker, I'll try. But all I can promise you is I'll probably get a sock in the nose for talking out of time.
1: All right, get out there.
2: Okay. Feeling okay, Chick?
3: Sure, I'm swell.
2: All right, but remember this. There's a lot of dames here tonight. If you turn around to look at one of them, I'll lay you out cold. Remember what happened to you once before for turning around?
3: Don't worry about me. It's in the bag.
8: Ladies and gentlemen. Oh, I say, quiet, please. Please, quiet, everybody. Well, here we are gathered here this evening to learn the relative merits of two stalwart pugilists, my chauffeur, Duffy, and Clinny Blackman's footman, Chick Cowan. In that corner, ladies and gentlemen, is Mr. Duffy, who weighs something in the neighborhood of, I think, 175 pounds. Yes, thanks. Thanks very much. And in the other corner, scowling furiously for no earthly reason at all, is the other sportsman, Pliny's footman, Chick Cowan. He weighs roughly the same as Duffy, but you can see he's not nearly as well constructed. Right-ho, let's get on with the old hostilities. Are you ready, boys?
2: Show it.
8: Right-ho, Pliny.
2: Say, Chick.
3: Lay off the chatter and fight, Duffy.
2: Now, listen. Listen a second, will you, Chick? Let me clinch a second, will you?
3: Listen, I ain't going to do no carrying, see? You're going out just as quick as I can put you out.
2: Now, wait a minute, wise guy, will you? There's a grand in it for you if you let me win a decision, see?
3: Oh, there is, huh?
2: Hey, listen, Chick. You don't have to get sore about it, see?
3: Oh, I don't, huh?
2: Listen, I was only doing what Parker told me to do, see?
3: Oh, Parker told you to tell me that, huh?
2: Yeah, Parker.
3: I got it. I got it. Hey, Hap!
7: Don't turn around, you sap!
8: Oh, this is marvelous. One, two, three, four, five, six, seven, eight, nine, ten, and out! The winner, Duffy! Splendid fella!
2: Come on, Chick. Snap out of it. Come on, you dumb egg. Snap out of it so I can take a poke at you myself.
3: What hit me?
2: Duffy hit you, you egg-headed dope.
3: Why that? Let me at him.
2: God, sit down. You always want to fight after it's all over. Well, what were you looking for this time? Christmas?
3: Hey, Hap. I remember him.
2: Oh.
3: His nibs. Parker. I remember him now. That's why I wasn't paying no attention to Duffy. All of a sudden, I remember who this Parker is, and then...
2: Well, now, isn't that just dandy? So you remember him, huh? Well, maybe if I call him in, you'd like to slip him a nice little kiss.
3: Nah, you don't get me, Hap. Parker, we've been trying to figure him out all this time. Well, listen, he's the guy that tried to slip me $2,000 for throwing the Navy championship fight.
2: What?
3: He is, I tell you. He just tried to do the same thing tonight. Duffy told me.
2: Well, then that makes him the guy who was kicked out of the Navy on that forgery rap.
3: Sure, Parker.
2: Holy smoke, that's who it is, huh? Oh, boy, this is terrific.
3: Finn will be tickled, huh?
2: Oh, he'll just about kiss us all around for luck. Oh, boy, so he was the guy in San Pedro, huh?
3: Sure, it was Parker, all right. And he offered me $2,000 to fold up.
2: Kid, you're okay. Oh, Mom, I could do a little dance for that news. Boy, you're a wonder.
6: Yes, it was very clever of both of you.
2: Oh, say, Clint, we were just talking about you.
6: Now, I know. I admire your cleverness. In fact, you're too clever to be wasting your time here.
2: But, Clint, Chick just told me that...
6: Yes, I heard. And as soon as both of you can dress for the street, please go. Throwing me down for a few measly dollars.
3: Hey, wait a minute, Clint. You got this all wrong.
2: Oh, for your own sake, you ought to listen, Clint. Chick just remembered
6: where... There's really no discussion necessary. If you leave an address, I'll send your wages to you.
2: And the fight with the champ? That's off?
6: Unless you can find another idiot to post a guarantee of $10,000.
2: Okay. Come on, Chick. Let's get going.
3: But I don't want to go letting Clint think that way.
2: Oh, come on. He knows what he's doing. The Blackburns always know what they're doing.
3: Wait a minute, Hap. Here's Sue. She'll fix it for us.
4: Where are you boys going?
3: Listen, Sue. You tell Clint for us, will you? Make him listen.
2: Oh, come on, Chick. It ain't no use. He ain't gonna do no listening neither.
4: What is it, Clinty? What's wrong?
6: Parker bribed Chick to throw the fight.
4: I don't believe it.
6: I can't doubt my own eyes and ears. I heard Chick telling Hap he was offered money to throw the fight. Then they danced around like a couple of lunatics. I saw them. I heard them.
4: I still don't believe it, Clinty. I'm sure there's some mistakes.
3: Gee, Clint, if you'd only listen for a second. I didn't even talk to Parker about this fight. I was telling Hap about...
6: I'll be inside if you want me, Sue.
2: Well, I guess that's that. Come on, Chick.
4: Hap, I'm awfully sorry about everything.
2: Oh, that's all right, kid. But I do wish you'd tell Clint that we never done nothing crooked in our lives. Tell him that, will you? And if he wants it, we got some news that ought to interest him. Come on, Chick. We're going.

0: Hollywood is famous for its good-looking girls, but they're not all in the movies. Walter Winchell recently termed tonight's guest the prettiest newspaper woman in America. An English debutante, she was presented at court a few years ago to the king and queen, but gave up a whirl in society to whirl on the stage. After dancing in the chorus of London musical shows, she became understudy to Jesse Matthews. Then she jumped to fame with a leading part in Noel Coward's play, This Year of Grace. As a dancer, she was noted for her ability to kick. In fact, it was one of her kicks that started her off as a columnist. A newspaper published an article about chorus girls to which she objected, and she's been writing ever since. She came to Hollywood a year ago, and today her gossipy news about picture stars, syndicated by the North American Newspaper Alliance, is read daily by 20 million people in newspapers all over the world. Ladies and gentlemen, Miss Sheila Graham.
1: A very nice introduction, Mr. DeMille.
0: After all, Sheila, you have 20 million readers.
1: What would you like me to speak about?
0: Your job?
1: I wish more stars spoke for themselves. For example, Jean Arthur, star of your new picture, is extremely shy. She sincerely believes she has nothing of interest to tell a reporter.
0: The silence is golden.
1: But not on the radio. You'd be in a spot if I followed that advice right now.
0: Then let's discuss talking stars.
1: Or shooting stars, like Gary Cooper. I saw him on your set yesterday, doing some fancy work with a six shooter. Incidentally, he's the only star I've seen in Hollywood who's even better looking off the screen than on.
0: Is that so?
1: I've never regretted giving up acting and running my career into a newspaper column. To me, reporting is much more exciting. Still, I can't forget my chorus girl days abroad.
0: Can't you give us some facts that aren't so well known?
1: All right, here goes. One of the biggest moneymakers on the screen is the radio star, Bob Burns. But Bob still drives a $25 automobile. He's convinced his success is just a dream and that any minute he's going to wake up.
0: Maybe that noise we've been hearing isn't a bazooka after all. Perhaps it's just his snoring.
1: Perhaps. But the champion sleeper in Hollywood is Ned Sparks. Ned can take a nap any time and any place. Merle Oberon has a most considerate figure. She eats anything and never puts on an excess ounce. Eating is probably Louise Reiner's favorite habit. She loves to visit friends' iceboxes. So does Fred McMurray. Incidentally, Simone Simone, the new French star, also has her weighty problem, but has shed 10 pounds since coming to Hollywood. Paul Muni tells me he's anxious to leave pictures and get back to the stage. Paul, by the way, has a curious habit of lying down on the floor when he's eating or being interviewed. Ronald Coleman will do anything to prevent his picture being taken, but is the only male star who doesn't powder his nose for photographic purposes. Your star tonight, James Cagney, just told me that women can take a sock on the nose, in pictures, that is, much better than men. Claudette Colbert is the most superstitious star I know of. She always leaves a building by the same door she entered it, for good luck. Leslie Howard seldom looks at the person to whom he's talking. He prefers to play with his pipe or the heel of his shoe. And as for me, Mr. DeMille, I much prefer to play with a typewriter than a microphone. But before leaving, I'd like to ask one question.
0: And that is?
1: Is it true that the fan mail for this program is sometimes addressed to Cecil B. Deluxe?
0: Is it true that you're going to publish a book of witticisms like that last one, known as Graham Crackers?
1: Ouch. I think I've said enough. Good night.
0: Good night. We raise the curtain on the final round of Is That So?, starring Jimmy Cagney as the unhappy Hap Hurley and featuring Robert Armstrong and Boots Mallory. A month has passed, and Chick has won the championship. In the library of the Blackburn home, Sue has arranged a meeting with Parker, Clint, Chick, and Hap. The fighter and his manager have still not arrived, and Parker stirs restlessly in his chair.
2: My dear Sue, might I ask exactly why I'm here?
3: Please be patient, Robert.
2: I'm afraid, Sue, my patience is rapidly being exhausted. Wouldn't it be just as well if we postponed this gathering of yours until some more practical time?
3: Oh, I couldn't think of putting this off any longer, Robert. This is something I've dreamed of for years. Clenny, will you answer that?
4: I suppose I'll have to.
5: Hi, Clint, old boy, old sock, old pal, old boy.
6: Hiya, Clint.
4: Come in.
6: Oh, thanks. Come on, stupid.
3: Good evening, Hap.
4: Hiya, Sue. Make the new world's champ.
3: Congratulations, Chick.
5: Ah, it was nothing at all. Hiya, Parker, old bean. How's tricks?
2: Just what is the meaning of this, Sue?
3: Sit down, Robert. I'll explain everything.
4: Yeah, sure. Pull up a chair, Parky.
2: Well, Sue?
3: Well, first, Robert, I'd like to make a public apology. I've made it privately several times. I think I'll feel a lot better if I make it again here.
4: Oh, now, Sue, listen, you're not...
3: See, Tap, I want to. I want to apologize to Hap Hurley for having been such a pompous little snob. I'm sorry, Hap, really. There now, I do feel better.
6: You didn't hold this little party for that, did you?
3: Patience, Clenny. We now come to a second vital point. My engagement to Robert Parker is here and now brought definitely to an end.
5: Arch telling him, Toots.
4: Shut up, you.
6: Well, that's the first good news I've had in weeks.
2: So the engagement is broken, is it?
3: Definitely.
2: No, that's too bad. I was hoping there'd be no necessity for something ugly. Are you quite sure, Sue?
3: Quite sure.
2: I imagine we shall have to go to the law about a little matter of embezzlement and forgery after all. And courts are such a bother.
3: Oh, I don't think you'll be bothered with courts much.
6: Stop beating about the bush, Sue. What have you got up your sleeve?
3: Well, as a matter of fact, Clint, I don't think that Mr. Parker's going to remain in this country very long. Do you, Hap?
4: Well, personally, I think he's going to find it kind of hot around here. Of course, if he wants to stay, that's up to him. But if he's wise, he'll scram and scram quick.
3: South America would be nice. Don't you think so, Chicks?
5: Yeah, it's all right. But a lot of guys like Canada better.
2: Pardon me, Sue, but aren't you a little premature about my plans? You're forgetting about your brother. He was involved in a little difficulty, as I remember it. I think his memory should be considered.
3: It's being considered, Robert, I assure you. Now comes the third vital point. Robert Parker, it gives me the greatest pleasure possible to inform you that we know you to be a liar and a thief.
4: What?
5: And a double-faced water rat in a bargain.
4: Why, you... Sit down before I slap you to sleep. We got the goods on you, Parker. I took it on myself to do a little investigating for Sue here, and I found out plenty. The way I understand it, you showed Clint and Sue proof that some dough had been lifted out of their estate. Then you showed them notes their brother was supposed to have forged and some records of gambling losses. But you didn't hand over the notes, did you? No. You kept them to hold over their heads. Well, that's called blackmail.
2: Don't be ridiculous.
3: Yes, blackmail. Well, you've known all along that I've hated you, and that Clinton hated you, that you used our love for our brother Jerry just as a means of marrying a portion of the Blackburn money. Well, it didn't work. I'm going to marry Hap Hurley.
4: Huh? Sue, you mean it?
6: Sue, think what you're saying.
3: Well, I have thought. I love Hap just the way he is, and I wouldn't change him for anything.
4: Oh, gee, Sue.
2: That's too bad. Think of the shock when members of the social register read that Jerry Blackburn...
4: Don't worry. There won't be nothing to read. We've been looking into your past, Parker, and we got you all lined up for a nice room and a bed in a state prison.
2: Really?
4: Yeah, really. You was in the Navy for a while, wasn't you?
2: I in the Navy?
4: Yeah. You were a quartermaster on a Texas, and that's where you met Sue's brother.
2: What rot, Sue. I've never been on a battleship in my life.
4: Ah, yes, you was. But you was using the name of Collins then.
2: This is all preposterous. Really, Sue, I'm not going to...
4: And you were dishonorably discharged from the Navy after it was found that you had forged the senior officer's name to some important receipts. That's correct, isn't it, Sue?
3: Check.
2: I think you've carried this far enough, Sue. I won't argue with you. The whole thing is too silly. But you've made a lot of ridiculous accusations that you can't possibly substantiate.
3: Oh, can't I? Check, when was the first time you saw Mr. Parker?
5: Well, I'm the favorite to win the Navy Championship in the light heavy division, see? And this guy Parker, he was a quartermaster on our ship. He comes up to me and offers me $2,000 to take a dive.
6: Wait a minute. Listen, Hap, is that what you and Chick were discussing the night of the fight with Duffy?
4: Yeah, sure, Clint.
5: Sure. That's what we tried to tell you. I was telling Hap that I recognized Parker. That was the reason I turned around. He told Duffy to offer me $1,000, and all of a sudden I put two and two together, and it spelled Parker.
6: Well, I don't know what to say, boys. I've never been so ashamed in all my life.
4: Oh, forget it. It just took you a little time to get on at things, that's all.
6: But to fight? I've been wondering about that all night. Who provided the guarantee for Soccer Goodman?
4: Well, it was Sue.
6: Sue? You mean you put up $10,000?
3: Yes, and it proved to be a very good investment. I now have a half interest in Chick and a full interest in Hap.
6: Then you and Hap really...
4: Oh, she was only kidding me about that, Clint. You got nothing to worry about.
6: Did I say anything about being worried?
3: And did I say anything about not being serious?
4: Oh, now, wait a minute, Sue. I can take kidding just so long. And it ain't kidding no more.
3: But, Hap, I meant it. Of course, if you've changed your mind.
4: Oh, gosh, no. I just...
5: Dames, all the time, dames. They ain't no good, says him.
4: Shut your trap, egghead. When I want any help from you, I'll ask you first.
5: How is that, sir?
4: Yes, that's so.
5: Yes, that's...
6: While you boys settle your little difficulties, I'll see to it that Mr. Parker gets safely through the front door. Come, Mr. Parker, you're leaving.
5: Say, Clint, just one poke at him first, huh?
6: Oh, no. No, I'm going to show Mr. Parker out alone. Come, dear Mr. Parker.
2: You all think you've been very clever, don't you?
4: Go on, scram before I take a poke at you.
5: Can you imagine that, Hap, letting that crook get off like that?
4: Like what? Tommy, did you hear that, Sock?
5: Well, I still wish I could have punched a couple of his teeth out.
4: Listen, you do no more punching around here, you see. Only when I tell you to. I mean, I and Sue.
5: Oh, Hap.
4: Yeah, and you ain't going to be making so many trips to Brooklyn either. You got another fight coming up.
5: Oh, but Hap.
3: No, chick, no argument. You do just as Hap tells you.
5: Oh, is that so?
3: Yes, that's so.
5: Is that so?
4: Yes, that's so.
5: Is that so?
4: Yes, that's so.

0: This fall, you will see James Cagney in a new film released by a new studio. The picture is titled Great Guy and is being produced now at Grand National Studio. As Jimmy comes to the microphone, I know you all join me in wishing him and Grand National all the success in the world.
1: Thank you, Mr. DeMille. Great Guy is the tentative title of a story of a civil service employee who reforms a city government by exposing political corruption. What I like about it chiefly is that the lead is the grand, honest character. To me, the all-important need in pictures today is for better stories. Stories whose characters are real, honest people. And the same applies to the air. And it's your careful choice of stories for the Lux Radio Theater that keeps me one of your most constant listeners. Congratulations to you, and good night.
0: Good night, Jimmy.
2: Thank you, Mr. Cagney. The Lux Radio Theater has arranged a particularly fine program for next week. Mr. DeMille tells you about it in a moment. Assisting Mr. Cagney, Mr. Armstrong, and Miss Mallory in our cast tonight were Kenneth Thompson, Lionel Pape, Frank Rowan, Lou Merrill, Frank Nelson, James Eagles, and Ross Forrester. Mr. Cagney appeared tonight through courtesy of Grand National Studios, Mr. DeMille, Paramount, and Mr. Silvers, our musical director, 20th Century Fox. Robert Armstrong will be seen shortly in the new MGM picture, All-American Chump. And here's Mr. DeMille.
0: The talents of one of England's finest dramatists and two of Hollywood's most distinguished performers are combined next week in the Lux Radio Theater when we bring you Sir James Barry's Quality Street, starring Ruth Chatterton and Brian Ahern. 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
0: Sir.

0: Sir, there's no doubt about it. 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They are on their way from all points of the compass. I have no alternative but to unleash our full retaliatory force by pressing this immediate activating button.
1: General, please. I'd rather do it myself.

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What do you say?

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You want to do it again? I'll do it again. Oh, if you like it that much, I'll do it again. Oh, you like that? You want to do it again? I'll do it again. Oh, if you like it that much, I'll do it again. Oh, you like that? You want to do it again? I'll do it again. Oh, if you like it that much, I'll do it again. Oh, you like that? You want to do it again? I'll do it again. Oh, if you like it that much, I'll do it again. Oh, you like that? You want to do it again? I'll do it again. Oh, if you like it that much, I'll do it again. Oh, you like that? You want to do it again? I'll do it again. Oh, if you like it that much, I'll do it again. Oh, you like that? You want to do it again? I'll do it again. If you like it that much, I'll do it again. Oh, you like that? You want to do it again? I'll do it again. If you like it that much, I'll do it again.

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0: Hello, welcome to Stop Hitting Yourself number, what is this, 360, I think. 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We made it. All the way around the dial, 360. Today, I've been building this playlist for a while. I just called it Sex War. And it's kind of like that. I'm so happy I found that Andy Kaufman picture up at the top there. Anyway, let's see what we got on tap for today.
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I like it here on the funny farm. 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

0: Dirty record there. 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Back announcement time. Jolene by Yuki Miyame. From 1976. Yes, Jay, it does sound like a disco funky thing version of Jolene. And it's wonderful. As you know, as the listeners know, I often play foreign versions of songs. I like them. Tim Dinkins with Susan K. I Won't Let You Lick My Candy Bar. That's a Christmas song, but it's still sex war. Ashley Beaumont the Eighth, whoever that was, couldn't even find any information on it, on him, her. Them, fair sex. Big John and the Buzzards and Thurl Ravenscroft. Thurl Ravenscroft, a hero of WFMU and this show, obviously. Your cash ain't nothing but trash. Thank you for the clicky star on that. Twink with Boys and Girls from the Broken Record. Twink, the Toy Piano Band. Daniel Johnston with Hate Song. I'd forgotten that he did that until I started putting this show together. Ella Fitzgerald and Louis Jordan. Stone Cold Dead in the Market. Really nice Calypso, violent Calypso song. They got zombies in Calypso songs and women killing their husbands. Rhonda, Ready to Rage. That's a FMU staple. Art Lowne, L-O-W-N, I'm Amazed. That doesn't fit in any genre at all, which is why I like it so much, from 1976. Henry the Ninth, one of probably 30 answer songs to They're Coming to Take Me Away. Don't Take Me Back, Oh No, 1966. Let's see, I think the second half is mostly comedy. I mean, sorry, it's all comedy. It's mostly country. But I played one out of order there before. Anyway, let us continue. And to honor the graphic I have at the top there, here's a little bit of Andy Kaufman talking about why he wrestles women here on Stop Hitting Yourself.
1: Well, I'm not really a wrestler. Through the last couple of years, and I've been doing it in my concerts, I've learned a lot about it by just doing it. But I wanted to recapture the old days of the carnivals, where before television, you know, wrestlers used to go from town to town in carnivals and offer $500 to any man that could last in the ring with them for 3 minutes. So I figured if I could offer a prize and make it like a contest, it could get very, very exciting. And it turned out to be like one of the highlights, one of the most exciting parts of the concert. But I couldn't very well challenge men in the audience because I'd get beaten right away. I mean, most men are bigger than me and stronger than me. So I figured if I challenge women, there are enough women who are almost as big or as big as me who they would have a good chance to beat me.
2: Just a minute, I just want to say one thing. I don't want to, this looks like an audience full of chickens, lady chickens, hens as a matter of fact. Matter of fact, ladies and gentlemen, I am here to wrestle tonight. This is not a comedy routine. This is not a skit, okay? This is real. I am here to wrestle a woman, okay? I am here to wrestle up to three or four women, maybe. I'm not here just to, just three women.
0: Wow, I touched the key, the control in the bad place. Let's try that again. Oh. Well, let's just start the other one.

0: talk about...
1: I want to talk about Texas.
0: Well, I want to talk about love. You want to talk about Texas?
1: Yep.
0: I want to talk about love.
1: Well, I want to talk about desert dust.
0: Well, I want to talk about love or bust.
1: And I want to talk about San Antone.
0: Well, I want to talk about a building loan.
1: Well, I...

0: A preachment, dear friends, you're about to receive on John Barleycorn, nicotine, and the temptations of Eve.
1: Okay, that's it. It was so good.
0: Oh, once I was happy and had a good wife. I had enough money to last me for life. I met with a gal and we went on a spree. She taught me to

0: 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Here we go.
1: Wow, something's gone horribly wrong with my control here. Let me get rid of it. Bring it back. See what happens. Come on. Uh-oh. Well, let's see if this works.
0: A preachment, dear friends, you're work. About to receive on John Barleycorn, nicotine, and the temptations of Eve.
2: Okay, that's it. It was so good.
0: Oh, once I was happy and had a good wife. I had enough money to last me for life. I met with a gal and we went on a spree. She taught me to speak.

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1: Dear friend, somebody get that bum out of here. Brother, repent or they'll write on your grave. Two women in whiskey, here lies a poor slave. Take warning, dear stranger, take warning, dear friend. They'll write in big letters.

0: that temptation, you hear? That's what I want to hear, temptation.
1: Hold it, brethren. My friend, I'm afraid you're in the wrong place. We don't sing that kind of music here.
0: Okay, then show us your muscles.

0: I just spent 6 hours with Big Tell.
1: Congratulations.
0: Tell, I said, you were arrested carrying a 4 foot length of heavy duty chain. Now, do you still insist you were taking your dog for a walk? Yes, he said. He's a very big dog.
1: Yeah, you got the wrong approach. Get him talking about Arsenal. It's partly about Arsenal.
0: All right, I said. Then how do you explain the fact that you were wearing an ex-army flak jacket? The weather turned nasty, he said.
1: Tell him the whole team's been put on the transfer list. Shake his confidence.
0: Right. Now, you were taking your dog for a walk, carrying a 4 foot length of heavy-duty chain, wearing an ex-army flak jacket. What happened to the dog? It escaped, he said, when the fracas started. All right. Now, it took fright, ran home, opened the back door and locked himself in the kitchen, because that's where we found him. You know what he said? He used to be a circus dog. He knows quite a lot of tricks.

0: Well, well, election time in
1: America. George W. Bush
0: is making speeches.
2: Greetings, friends. What this place needs is more,
3: cheeseburgers.
2: Yeah, cheeseburgers, yeah.
4: Vice President Cheney advised Mr. Bush.
3: Trustworthy.
2: Trustworthy.
0: Meanwhile,
1: Dick Cheney
0: is stuffing the ballot box and his pockets.
2: How's about a cheeseburger with every apple pie?
0: Well,
1: George W. Bush
0: has been re-elected.
2: Thank you.

silly rabbit. The otherwise meat. 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The San Francisco beat. Melts in your mouth. Not in your hands. The breakfast of champions. No more tears. Give me a break. It has to be good. They're great. It keeps going and going. Going and going. Keeps going and going. Going and going. Can't remember anything. But that's a jingle I can't forget.

Sorry, Carly. It's a Hummy Habano. 57 varieties. Taste of rainbow. It's one for dinner. Magically delicious. The quicker, thicker, upper. A totally organic experience. Dangerously cheesy. Choosy moms choose. It's kid tested. And mother approved. It keeps going and going. Going and going. Keeps going and going. Going and going. Can't remember anything. But that's a jingle I can't forget.

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I met a girl who whispered that I was the one, but she went for a stranger, and I went for my girl.

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One court said new trial granted, but the next one said denied.

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0: your skin, the way you look, these are fleeting. It's what's inside you, what you think about others, how you treat them, your attitude toward life. 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It is eternal, and it's what it's all about.
1: Well, we have more from this album coming right up, so stay with us.

I predict that flying saucers will officially land on the lawn of the White House to open up a new outer space inter-world treaty. Mark this date on your calendar. May the 6th, 1991. I also predict the world will come to an end as we know it today on August the 18th, 1999. But it will be February the 14th, the year 2000, until the smoke clears away.

Here's a movie that tells it and shows it like it really is. If you've seen the daring and revealing October Playboy photo spreads of Barbara McNair, including actual scenes from her new movie, you will understand why publishing standards do not permit showing these scenes in your newspaper. When Barbara McNair gives Raymond St. Jacques the look that says, "Suck it to me, baby," and Raymond St. Jacques responds with the most torrid love scenes you've ever seen on any screen, you'll understand why this theater positively cannot admit anyone under 18. What is this wild movie? It's If He Hollers, Let Him Go.

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We got a singing Iceman, and you should hear him sing. 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But when he comes down to Main Street, you can

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1: Now here's a message. A message to all beautiful women. A story older than the sands of time. About the beginning and what may be the end of all mankind. Now the rib of a man the Lord did take, and he molded a black woman. But some called a mistake. 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With your natural hair and skin of ebony hue, a tawny beige skin soft as the morning dew. And you move, you move, you move in such style and grace. You truly are simple. Your beautiful race. Oh, you beautiful creature, you. So right on, sister. Right on. Right on. Now, do you want me to move a mountain? That's a little tough. Must I stop the whole wide world? Even girl, that's kind of rough. But darling, one minute you're bold and cold and hard like glass. 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In a bikini that hugs and curves and holds you all around. Or in a mink fur, beautiful diamonds hanging down. Oh, you beautiful creature. It makes no difference what you wear. The touch of a soul sister is always there. There's one more thing that I must say before I go. So I guess I'll say it nice, kind of sexy, and very, very slow. And that's your beautiful creature, you. Right on, sister. Right on. Like boom. Right on.

0: See, green door up here. This must be the place. Open up in there.
1: Who it is?
2: The Rattle!
1: Oh, well, come on in. It's party time!

0: Junior, have you ever rode a motorcycle?
1: Yeah, I rode a 250 Honda.
0: Is that right? You own a Honda then?
1: No, I see one here at the house. Emory had one here at the house, and I was about halfway in the notion of riding him. Been aiming to for about a week. I got back down the yard, and he showed me how to handle him, and I lit out up to the top of the hill, went down to the lake, Joe Hansard's store. He got me a pair of Bermuda shorts, and a loudish Taiwanian shirt I could find, a pair of tennis shoes.
0: You was really dolled up then.
1: And a little straw hat. But I lost my hat, got on up to Waterworks above the house, started to turn in. Me and a motorcycle separated about four times right fast. Skint my leg, tore all the hide off of head. Broke my big toe, that's about it. Skint me all over. About the time I thought it was all over with, he hit me in the back of the head.
0: Junior, you ever serve in the Army?
1: No. Fort Mac, as far as I got.
0: Well, what happened?
1: I don't know. I had blood pouring my foot and went down there barefooted, and the breech leg rolled up to my knees, couldn't wear no shoes.
0: Well, what happened to your foot?
1: Dropped the axe on it, stuck it through it on top.
0: Well, what'd they say?
1: I said my nerves was bad.
0: Junior, you ever get in any fights?
1: Yeah, I've been in two or three. Got left for dead up in Dawson County, hit with a Coca-Cola case one time.
0: Well, good Lord, why'd they do that?
1: I'd went to a dance, me and Fowler boy up there. It was a bad night. They run him off and shot at him, tore up Preacher Jarrett Fowler's car. Treated me rough, put me in my car and pushed it off, left me for dead. My son woke me up the next morning. Couldn't see out of my left eye, and the right went together that evening.
0: What'd you do to get in a fight?
1: Drinking beer, watching them dance, not a keeping my hands to myself.
0: Sound like it was a pretty good round, huh?
1: Yeah, well, they had some good dances up there.
0: Well, Junior, are you working at being a carpenter now?
1: No, my brother called me up and offered me a job the other night. I told him I guess I'd lay around and garden a little bit and fish a little in the morning and fish a little in the evening, garden the rest of the time. Try to get my health back and get ready when spring opens up and they start running, get ready for it.

me out, these nights are a very peculiar lot. 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

0: beer.
1: Throwing a pass or making a catch. 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